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0: 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We out, ride. 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
1: Welcome to Week in Review, a recap of events and issues pertinent to Central Illinois. I'm WMBD Radio News' TJ Carson. Washington aldermen this week narrowly gave their blessing to a new cannabis dispensary on Centennial Road. Three aldermen voted against it, citing that a dispensary store may not fit in with the personality of the city and potential negative impacts on residents. Those in favor of it urged people to not buy into misconceptions about the store.
2: I think there's a lot of concerns that were made that are valid about, you know, normalizing marijuana use for teenagers, child use, which I'm firmly for us to combat that. But in terms of having this, in my opinion, the council already voted on this to have this one special use, have the dispensary. The previous council voted unanimously to put the 3% tax on it. They also voted for this place to be deemed a good place to have this, or at least check the box. I think there was a lot of regulation on this, that I think is good. In terms of the moral issue of this, like I said before, I don't think marijuana use in and of itself is a moral issue. I think the regulation of it is, and the community safety aspect of it is. But in terms of, you know, who will use this place, I don't know all the people that will use it, but people use marijuana or the cannabis for many different illnesses, seizures, terminal illness, people that have cancer, PTSD, aneurysms, migraines, physical trauma, the dismemberment, severe psychological abuse, severe sexual abuse, cancer, where there's specific instances, and I want to say again, where if your liver failures from cancer treatment, you can no longer take painkillers, so you're stuck in the situation where you're in crazy amounts of pain, but you can't take painkillers, regular painkillers, because your liver fails. In which case, I think they should be able to have the right to alleviate that pain. All those things that I said are people that I know personally, that are personally related to Washington. I think there's many. So I know that those type of people will use this place and their caretakers. So I don't think it's, I don't want us to villainize that aspect of it. But I do understand the aspect of not, you know, our kids and our teenagers. And I think that's the focus, is the smoke shops and vape shops that already sell cannabis in the city. And that it's already a state law, too, that they should technically be, you should be 21 to enter. So we should focus on that to keep them out of that. But anyway, I think that as the way I see it, and I'm not trying to convince anybody, I'm just telling you what I think, and I want you to know where I come from. I think that there's already so much illegal marijuana in Washington, always has been, and I think that there's an argument to be made that this would lower the amount of illegal marijuana in Washington, where at least this is regulated. At least this is, we know it's not going to have fentanyl or whatever other drug. And we know that you have to be 21 to buy it and enter there, where people that sell it illegal, there is no age limit. And then I also don't want us to not do this, and then it just gets opened up just across our city border. Right there in Sunnyland, they can open one that's technically East Peoria, and then it's in our community, but then all the tax dollars go to there. So it's not about tax dollars, but it is a factor. In which case, if we do this, I would like us to be in agreement of where those tax dollars go. And I think it should be half to go to lower the property tax levy and half to go to sidewalks and community safety. And if we're not going to be in agreement, I think we should postpone it. But that's where I would like to see this go if we're going to do this. Property tax is the, you know, when you lower that, you're really giving the best benefit to corporations. But nonetheless, I think it's something useful to do, and we should to be striving to lower that as a city.
3: Alderperson Johnson.
4: First, I wanted to apologize to there. I've received a number of emails over the last couple of days. I had a son graduate from high school yesterday. I had family in from out of state and was not able to give the responses that I would have liked to give in the detail. So I'm going to address just a couple of the things here. I have considered every side of this. I have researched deeply. I've had conversations, some very civil disagreements with folks. I have listened, I hear, I validate every concern that I've heard. It's surprisingly hard to get research, to find research that is unbiased on this subject. Every piece of research either seems to be put out by people that sell marijuana or organizations that are completely against it. So, but I tried very hard. I read everything that I could get my hands on. My family is tired of hearing about this subject. As far as community input, and I've had several questions about what I've heard from folks in the community, and I will say that if we were to judge strictly by the number of emails that I have received, it would appear that the response of this town is an absolute no on this. But I think we all know that when it comes to people are more likely to reach out to a business when they're upset than they are when they had a pleasant experience or a neutral experience. And again, I hear and validate all of the concerns that have been raised. But I've also gone out of my way to ask people that I run into in the community, people at the grocery store, people who own businesses. And the responses that I've gotten from them have been quite a bit different from the responses that I've gotten via email, where it's been a lot of, oh, absolutely, I wouldn't even think it would be controversial, to some who say, personally, I'm not a fan. I won't be going. But, you know, whatever. It doesn't affect me. So the responses from the majority of people that I've talked to in person have been neutral to positive. That said, I 100% agree. Nobody wants our kids doing drugs. Nobody wants our kids drinking. No one wants that. I think that a legal 21 plus heavily regulated business is much less of a concern than some of the things that we're starting to target here. We have now banned synthetic kratom. I think that was a big threat to our kids, and we have done what we can do about that. I think that, like Alderperson Martin said, the smoke and vape shops, I mean, I've had conversations with my son, and he knows exactly which shops are less likely to card than others, and all of his friends know the same. And I think that looking into this issue has caused us to maybe take a closer look at that, and I look forward to helping mitigate those risks for our kids moving forward. But I don't feel that this business is going to cause the issues that are of concern. So I will be voting yes for that tonight.
1: After the break, chatting with the chief. Welcome back to Weekend Review. I'm TJ Carson in the WMBD Radio Newsroom. Last week, the city of Peoria swore in Brad Dixon as its newest police chief. We aired his ceremony on last week's show. This week, we're airing a portion of questions he took from local media after the ceremony took place.
5: Well, I think the main overall theme that's going to remain the same is our dedication and commitment to this city, and that's not going to change. Now, how we approach things might look a little different. I think that we're possibly looking at how we structure our shifts a little different. You know, these are all just kind of management things, how we can be more efficient, how we can have more officers on the street. I think I've said it repeatedly on the news. The number one complaint in the city is that I receive is traffic. But we can't do that if we got to handle some business first with some of the violence that's going on. So we've got a lot of things going on at once. I look forward to the challenge.
6: With City Manager Patrick Urich choosing to promote you to the chief position instead of conducting a full, large nationwide search, what does that say about their confidence in you, and do you believe it shows that there's a satisfaction with the direction the department's headed?
5: Well, it's a huge responsibility. They put a lot of trust in me. I don't take that for granted. I've been here for 25 years. You know, sometimes you need to look outside. I think going outside for Chief Echevarria, it's a hard one to say for me, was a great choice at the time we needed it. I'm just thankful that they had the confidence in me to look within the department. I would have supported anybody they brought in. You know, I'm here for the city. I'm from here. I'm born and raised here. So at the end of the day, I have the city's best interest in mind.
7: You mentioned that tech is the wild west. But one of the things that a lot of the officers who taught you and the older cops would talk about was the need to relate to folks. Officers used to be proud that they'd never once pulled their guns, because that showed they could talk to folks. That's the old fashioned. Mm-hmm. How do you blend the new age with the old age? Because I've noticed some of the officers have not learned how to talk.
5: I guess I should be clear. I'm talking about technology as far as our NIBIN and some of our report writing systems, things like that. But you're right. Community policing is only going to be, we're going to push that very hard. I guess I'd kind of push back a little bit on Andy, what you said. I get compliments from our officers all the time that are just random. I got one the other day. Somebody stopped and had no idea. It wasn't for glory or anything. I had a resident sending me pictures of an officer playing basketball with a group of kids, and that wasn't, you know, that's just good old-fashioned community policing. And we push it. We push it from the time you're hired until you hit the street. But you're right. I want my officers to stop and talk to our residents, and the residents should know who their officers in their neighborhoods are.
7: You mentioned transparency. How are you going to improve that? There is a dashboard up there, and we do have press releases and so social media, but it's pretty tight and beyond what you guys put out. There is some thought out there that there is not a lot of transparency. I'm saying that, but how are you going to fix that?
5: Yeah, so I think some of it's perception. It's a double-edged sword in getting accurate information in a timely manner. You know, things happen so fast in the police department, I can't just put it out on a press release unless I make sure it's accurate. And sometimes when things happen, just the information you're getting is not correct. So I would, again, push back a little bit. I think this is one of the most transparent police departments in the state. We've got a dashboard. I mean, I'm certainly open to suggestions. If you guys would like to see something, I'd certainly consider that. But, you know, with our dashboard, our press releases, and obviously I think we're more accommodating to the media for sure. I mean, we go out of our way to accommodate media requests. So I think if you're talking about something specific, by all means, bring that to me and we'll have that discussion. But we're going to be a transparent police department.
8: When you say that you want to push community policing hard and you want community-based initiatives, what does that entail? What does that look like?
5: Yeah, that's a great question. And it's not just the police department. I don't want you to think that we're just out here doing it alone. We have community partners, community stakeholders, Peoria Public Schools. There's so many partnerships in the community that we're a part of. Our summer safe zones, our lock-ins, you can't even get it. But that's just not us. That's all kinds of groups throughout the city that are all collectively wanting to make this city better. So when I talk about community, that's what I'm talking about. It's not just the police. We can't do it alone. We need partners.
8: When, now that you're chief of police, what's some of your day one, week one, month one, year one goals that you have now that you're the man in charge?
5: Well, day one, this is Friday at almost 2 o'clock. Tomorrow morning, we have 3 graduations. I'll be there the whole time. So there's no day off. I have something going on Sunday. So I don't know what day 3 looks like, but I know what day 1 and 2 look like, and it's work. And we're going to be out there doing the work. You know, obviously, my overall goal is to have 0 homicides in this city. That's always the top goal, and that's going to be my focus from day one, is zero homicides, community service. Those are some of the things that we're pushing. So,
8: do you have plans and strategies on how to address youth crime? It's been a topic that's been a concern of many residents for some time now. What is the plan to address youth violence and youth crime?
5: Yeah, I mean, there's some things I'm working on. I don't want to push it out just yet, but those will be coming. But you know, I think we have to work hard to reach out to our youth in this city. You know, I think there's roughly 15,000 students in Peoria Public Schools, and they need to have a voice. I mean, they know best what the issues are. So we need to make sure we have those connections, and we need to make sure that there's lines of communication with our youth.
1: After the break, now driving in Peoria. Welcome back to Week in Review. I'm TJ Carson in the WMBD Radio Newsroom. It's been open since February. But this week, the Peoria Park District gave a ceremonial ribbon-cutting opening to the new and improved Golf Learning Center. Governor J.B. Pritzker and Democratic State Representative Jahan Gordon Booth of Peoria joined in on the fun.
9: As a U.S. Open mainstay, the home of the nation's first 18-hole golf course and some of the most beautiful clubs in the world, golf has long been an essential part of Illinois' identity. But projects like this one are about a whole lot more than just golf. With these renovations, we're helping to breathe new life into the future of the region, attracting new visitors and major new investments. The impact generated from it will flow back into this community. Our children will benefit from the work that we've done here, not just on the golf course, but also in making Peoria an even more attractive community to live in. Cities and towns all across the state of Illinois are being revitalized, brimming with latent potential to meaningfully improve quality of life and to create growth. And there, frankly, are even more opportunities to fulfill the unfulfilled potential that we have in Illinois. Our job in government is to meet local ambition and to connect that vision with meaningful investment in worthwhile and game-changing projects. That's why I was proud that the state was able to offer grant funding to get this across the finish line. Your leaders here saw an opportunity to make this project a major community hub, a generator of growth, a space that truly captures the pride and the promise of Peoria. And the state became your partner in this project because what's good for Peoria is good for all of Illinois. From major events to everyday visitors, this will attract golfers from far and wide. And importantly, this facility will open the door for young and old alike to a sport that has traditionally been difficult and costly to break into. So today, we are doing more than just opening a golf center. We are building an engine to help grow the Peoria economy, bring more tourism, attract more investments, provide more people with a place to get active and build community. So thank you for believing and investing in that vision and for always working to uplift all of the people of Peoria. And with that, it's my great pleasure to turn this podium over to one of my favorite partners to work with in Springfield. She's a superstar for this community. I want to emphasize that there's no one that is more articulate in the fight for the people of this area than Jahan Gordon Booth.
10: Good morning, Peoria. What a day. Wow. Here's why I love this place so much. This isn't just about golf. If you think about the name, it's the Learning Center. And when you think about what a Learning Center means, it's a word that matters, because what it suggests is that every kid, every family has an opportunity to come out here and they get a shot. They get a shot at trying out something that they may not be that great at, like myself, but you still enjoy doing it. Or they may find and identify that there is a real passion and a path, something for them to lock into. And we know how important it is as adults, how critical it is for young people to find a passion, something that they love, something that they feel that they're good at. There are so many skills that you build here, and I'm just glad that we're providing an opportunity to do that for the young people in this community. But this is an example of exactly what happens when government partners with the private sector. You see, Springfield delivered the resources, the Park District delivered the vision, and the people of this of our community are going to be the recipients of a vision, secured resources, and a future that is so bright you need sunglasses on to see where this thing is going to go next. That's the formula. It's working together, as the best governor in the nation says, working together to get big things done. I must say that through the line through all that I do in Peoria, for Peoria in Springfield, it's always about access. It's about creating access and opportunity, ensuring that we have more opportunities for economic development so that when folks and families are coming into our community, there is this phenomenal intergenerational place that you can bring your grandmother who may be 80 years old and your kid who may be as young as 6 and everything in between. And you can come here and you can have an absolutely fantastic afternoon. And do not forget to go inside and get some of those shrimp and grits and fried green tomatoes, because they are absolutely the best. I must say, before I depart this microphone, I want to give a big shout out to my colleague, Leader Ryan Spain. We were actually on a junket doing something different. I won't give the details. But while we were doing what we were doing, we came to a place, and it was not as nice as this. And I said to Ryan, I said, we need one of these in Peoria. He was like, yeah, we do. And I don't know, maybe 6 months later, I went over to Ryan on the floor. Guys, bipartisanship still works. I went over to Ryan. I said, Ryan, we're going to do it. I called Emily at 5 o'clock in the morning, and Emily said that she was in. And I shared just that little quick story because I think it's important that in this environment that we are in right now, oftentimes it can feel like all things are lost. It can feel as though things are insurmountable, but they're not. We, ladies and gentlemen, have the ability to work together, to come together, and do things for people still in 2026 and beyond. And listen, make no mistake about it. Today is a great day out here at Fairways at the GLC, but there's more here. There's more to come, so stay tuned.
1: After the break, now healthcare hiring. Welcome back to Week in Review. I'm TJ Carson in the WMBD Radio Newsroom. Healthcare companies, higher education, and Peoria Public Schools are seeing a need to fill healthcare jobs across Central Illinois. This week, they came together to launch a new consortium to tackle that issue. Chris Setti of the Greater Peoria Economic Development Council talks about what the group has planned.
11: 6 institutions started working together. OSF, College of Nursing, St. Francis College of Nursing, Methodist College, Illinois Central College, Bradley University, the University of Illinois College of Medicine in Peoria, and then Peoria Public Schools District 150. The idea was that, you know, that there are way more jobs in healthcare than there are people locally who can take those jobs. And as they look out, especially towards the future, where you can see nursing shortages, doctor shortages, medical tech shortages across the industry, that they wanted to widen the pipeline. And that starts at early ages of exposing students in our school systems to health careers. And so this consortium started working together. How could they collectively do this and address this issue around exposure and then training for these medical jobs? If you think of it, the tagline, the phrase is from middle school to medical school. But it isn't just about medical school, right? We're not just talking about doctors. We're talking about everything in between. And so that's kind of the idea behind the consortium, is that individually these institutions, right, 4 of those institutions you can get a nursing degree from, they are oftentimes would be viewed as competitors to each other. But in this case, they're collaborators, because they realize if they can get more people interested in medical careers, more young people and just ordinary people interested in medical careers, then they'll all do better and help to fill this pipeline.
1: You said this has been in the works for about a year now. What was that like initial spark to bring everybody together?
11: You know, it actually, it started, I believe, and I'll be honest, and so our role in this, so they have gotten to the point where it's been this volunteer committee over the last year plus, that they need some operational backbone. So they've asked the Greater Peoria Economic Development Council to help manage the consortium going forward, because there's only so much a group of well-meaning volunteers can do at a monthly meeting, right? And they have developed programs like mini medical school, where they've gone into classrooms to talk about medicine and health careers. Early on, it was just that spark, was that recognition that we have a lot of great institutions in our community who either are training people for jobs or taking trained people, OSF and Carl and all the other medical institutions, and that they really just needed to start working together. Dr. Ayer, the dean, regional dean for the College of Medicine, said this at our press conference, that, you can do something that I can't do, and I can do something that you can't do, but together we can do everything together. And I think that's really important, that, this opportunity to collaborate across these institutions for some shared programming and some shared initiatives that will benefit the community in the long run.
1: What are some of the things this consortium can do together to help fill those gaps with jobs and healthcare in the Peoria area? Something that without everyone coming together, they might not have been able to do before.
11: Well, one of the ideas they've a robust strategic plan for over the next 3 years of some of the program that they want to do. One of them is having immersion programs at high schools, like a healthcare club. So think of it as after school activities for young people who may be interested in health careers, right? That could include site visits to different places. They want to build a mobile classroom that can go, visit schools throughout the region to talk about healthcare careers, much like you might see a manufacturing, a promotion. These are some of the things that they figured, that rather than it being the Methodist College bus and the OSF St. Francis College of Nursing van, that this consortium will work together, pool its resources, right? Pool its individual talents into one direction.
1: So one of the main objectives from what I'm hearing is try to get people at a young age interested in the medical field.
11: Absolutely. To understand that there's a future here, right? Healthcare jobs pay well. Nursing, and even radiography techs, physical therapists, respiratory therapists, these are good paying jobs that people who live here can be trained here and work here. And I think that's very powerful. And it doesn't all require a 4-year degree. Some of them are just certificates. But if at the younger ages, students, whether they're middle school or high school, can understand that, they can start looking towards programming that even in the high school level can pay dividends. My daughter, who is now just graduated from nursing school, had her CNA when she was in high school. She was a certified nursing assistant when she was in high school. That's a real possibility. But if kids don't know that, and they can work as CNAs at age 17 and 18, but they could take classes through Peoria Public Schools, has a joint program with ICC around medical technologies. So this is important, and what we want to do is expose more young people to the opportunities that are there, because even at the high school level, they can make decisions about what electives they take that can set them up, for a really great future.
1: That does it for this edition of Week in Review. 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
15: 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And I recommend trying out our jumbo pan-seared sea scallops with Brussels sprout slaw tossed in Johnny's hot bacon dressing. It is so good. I know that you will love my Filet Oscar as much as I love preparing it. So come to Johnny's tonight. 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
16: At first, astrology was just a popular social media trend Netta Farr wanted to join in on. At age 14, Farr brought her online followers on her journey of learning the ancient practice and spent the following years diving even deeper. But it wasn't until Farr went to college that she narrowed her focus on how the stars and planets could aid her love life.
24: I think just being a single college girl and not really dating with intention, I felt very lost in the dating pool and was dating a lot of guys that just did not make sense for me. And I wanted to find the root of the issue of why do I keep going to the same zodiac sign? Why do I keep going to the same karmic loop? I used astrology as an avenue to date with more intention.
16: Astrology is a practice that uses the positioning of stars and planets to understand everything from global events to a person's life and personality. To learn more about her potential love life, Farr mapped out both her and her unknown soulmate's astrological birth chart. It's a snapshot of the sky at the exact moment of your birth, which is believed to show a person's character, life path, and avenues for growth.
24: I think your birth chart is the definition, the source of truth for your past, your present, and your future. You can see everything in your life mapped out on your birth chart, but it has to do with your birth time. So it's very difficult for people that don't know it to see past it as just personality traits of the present. because if you know your birthplace and your birthday, you can see your current personality traits, but that's all you can see in it. But if you know your birth time, you can see your past, your traumas, the things that have shaped your core identity and your shadow work that you have to do to enter like the future.
16: In doing her own birth chart, Farr had to confront a lot of her past that she was trying to bury and forget. She needed to overcome certain obstacles to progress on her journey of healing and growth. It also helped Farr realize why she kept falling into the same patterns when it came to dating. The birth charts revealed the exact traits and personality of the person she should be with.
24: And you can even see the exact date of when you're going to meet your soulmate based off your chart and the upcoming transits.
16: Transits refer to interpreting how a planet moves across the sky in relation to your birth chart. They reveal the themes currently at play in your life, like if it's a favorable time for a love connection. Based on her calculations, Farr knew the exact month she'd meet her soulmate and made sure she was ready when the time came.
24: So that month, I made sure to like go and say yes to as many things as possible because I knew it was going to be something through social groups and like something near a body of water, which is crazy that astrology even like can tell you that, but that's how I knew that we would meet. So I just said yes to like everything that month, and it turns out that he was there and I met him through some college friends. So it was just meant to be.
16: They've now been together for more than 2 years. This method of decoding life has been a part of different cultures for thousands of years. However, Steven Vandenbroek says that just as we see today, it's been a polarizing practice throughout history.
20: Contrary to what is often suggested, there's never really been a kind of golden age of astrology where everybody sort of unproblematically believed in it. We have very strong criticisms of astrology, at least from the first century BC onwards.
16: Vandenbroek is a professor of history of science at Ghent University in Belgium. Though it's always had its critics, astrology was tightly connected with various disciplines like physics, mathematics, and theology. However, it was most interwoven with astronomy. But in Europe during the 17th century, there was a major push to discredit astrology as an academic practice. Vandenbroek says it's not 100% clear what caused this drastic division, but it seems to be partly born from the state's effort to gain power by controlling knowledge.
20: What happens in the 17th century is that the very deeply ingrained

0: After the third meeting,
1: not another one.
0: And the lunch you probably skipped,
1: I'm starting to get hangry.
0: Your afternoon needs a reset. Come on, close one tab. And

0: 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We'll be right back.
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12: 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The Candyman is on the prowl. And for those that want to get busy, you got to speak up now.

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